Worthy is the Lamb with the Mendelssohn Choir of Pittsburgh, closing George Frideric Handel's Messiah. Manfred Honeck conducted the Pittsburgh Symphony and the Mendelssohn Choir at Heinz Hall. We heard soloist Ying Fang, the Chinese-born soprano who's been praised as indispensable at the Metropolitan Opera in Mozart, that from the New York Times, and she's said to have a voice that can stop time, pure and rich and open and consummately expressive, that word from the Financial Times of London. Last season, Ying Fang made her debut at the Vienna State Opera as Susanna in The Marriage of Figaro. She also sang it for the Handel and Haydn Society in Boston. Last season, she was at the Metropolitan Opera in Idomeneo, as conducted by Manfred Honeck. Reginald Mobley, countertenor, known to his colleagues as Reggie, sang at the coronation of Charles III in 2023. He also sang at the BBC Proms. He currently lives in Boston, Massachusetts. He was born in Gainesville, Florida. He went to Eastside High School there, and as a boy, he sang at Gainesville's Bethel Seventh-day Adventist Church. Reginald Mobley won an art scholarship to Davidson College in North Carolina. Then he attended Oakwood University in Huntsville, Alabama. He studied tenor and studied at the University of Florida in Gainesville. Our tenor, Timothy Fallon, was mentored by Marilyn Horn, the esteemed American mezzo-soprano from Bradford, Pennsylvania. Timothy Fallon sang at the 900-year-old Tomenner Chor of Leipzig. He has worked with Helmut Rilling, Herbert Blomstedt, Maren Alsop, and Masaki Suzuki. Timothy Fallon was born in Binghamton, New York. His degree in music is from Westminster Choir College, and he has a master's in opera from Binghamton University and an artist diploma from the Juilliard School. Baritone Alexander Elliott is a graduate of the prestigious Marola Opera Program at the San Francisco Opera. He received the 2013 John Moriarty Award for his outstanding contribution to Central City Opera. Alexander Elliott is from Florence, South Carolina. He went to Florida State University, where he studied with David Okerlund. Jim Cunningham with you. Messiah by George Frideric Handel. Messiah has been heard in Pittsburgh for more than a century, first heard, no doubt, not long after the premiere, but the first documented performances took place with the Mozart Club from 1881 to 1918, a stretch of 31 years. Barry Miller, the manager of the Mendelssohn Choir for many years, now retired, put together a history of performance of Messiah in the city. When the Mozart Club disbanded, Dr. Ernest Lunt, who is music director of the Mendelssohn, took over the tradition with a performance in April of 1919 during the Christmas season. That ran for 30 years until 1949. Then the Pittsburgh Symphony picked up the idea of performing Messiah in December of 1950 and scheduled it for 61 seasons. There were some gaps in the schedules, but they were always short-lived. Many famous singers were imported as the soloists, often from New York. There were two from Chicago, a Metropolitan Opera star or two, including Frank Cuthbert, who sang with the choir five times. Alan Jones, in 1928, appeared in Messiah by Handel. He'd been in A Night at the Opera with the Marx Brothers, and he was the father of the famous vocalist Jack Jones from the pop music world. Nelson Eddy sang Messiah in December of 1931. We'll look forward to another performance of Handel's Messiah soon. The Pittsburgh Symphony Brass is always in a holiday mood. They performed this year, and last year we heard them perform Ding Dong Merrily on High, O Come Emmanuel, and In Dulci Jubilo in an arrangement by Harvey. Here are Micah Wilkinson, the principal of the Pittsburgh Symphony Brass, with Conrad Jones, Neil Bernson and Chad Winkler trumpets, William Caballero plays the horn, Doug Rosenthal trombone, John Sebastian Vera also trombone, and bass trombone Jeffrey D. Craig Knox is the tuba, James Benoit plays the timpani, and David Glover has percussion.

Pittsburgh Symphony Brass with In Dulce Jubilo. We also heard O Come, O Come, Emmanuel. That was arranged by Pascuzzi and a Harvey arrangement of Ding Dong Merrily on High. Members of the cello section believe it's the most wonderful time of the year. The Pittsburgh Cello Quartet played holiday favorites after the concert on November 29, 2024. Here are Bronwyn Bannert, Michael DeBruin, Yunya Lo, and Charlie Powers cellos.

0: Irving Berlin's White Christmas and the Most Wonderful Time of the Year, written in 1963 by Edward Pola and George Weil, played by the Pittsburgh Cello Quartet at Heinz Hall, November 29th, 2025. I hope you enjoyed our presentation of Messiah with Manfred Honeck and the Pittsburgh Symphony. Harold F. Chambers III is the recording and mastering engineer at Heinz Hall. Pittsburgh Symphony Radio is made possible by the Spanos Group of Raymond James, providing financial planning advice since 1980. 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

0: The always very, very charming music of French composer François Poulenc, his Nocturnes played there by Pascal Roget.
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0: From the 20th century American composer Alan Hovhaness, his Concerto for Harp and String Orchestra. Yolanda Condonassis plays the harp here with Ifyamingi, conducted by Rudolf Vertent.

0: Concerto for Harp and String Orchestra by Alan Hovhaness. Yolanda Condonassis played the harp, and Rudolf Verten conducted the group I Fiamminghi, the Chamber Orchestra of Flanders.
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1: 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Welcome to the Pittsburgh Organ Program. I'm Jim Cunningham. Each week we present the world's greatest masters of the King of Instruments. This time it's Paul Jacobs. Born in Washington, Pennsylvania in 1977, at 15, he became head of the Immaculate Conception Church with more than 3,500 members. Then he was off to Curtis in Philadelphia. He gave an 18-hour marathon concert of the complete music by Bach in several cities, including Pittsburgh. The Pittsburgh event was July 28, 2000. It was the 250th anniversary of the death of J.S. Bach. He'd already been one of the youngest faculty members ever to join the Juilliard staff. In 2004, he became head of the Juilliard Organ Department. Paul Jacobs won the Grammy Award in 2011. He'd recorded the Olivier Messiaen Book of Sacred Sacraments. Paul Jacobs received an honorary degree from Washington and Jefferson University in 2017. Faculty member Dr. Susan Woodard had been his high school piano teacher. In May of 2025, Paul Jacobs visited the St. Vincent's Arch Abbey in La Trobe with the Pittsburgh Symphony and Manfred Honeck. There they played the Guillemont Organ Symphony. During the next hour, he'll talk about Alexandre Guillemont and music by Aaron Copland, which he recorded in San Francisco, the Saint-Saëns Organ Symphony, which he recorded in Utah, and Johann Sebastian Bach, which he played on the Baccarat organ at St. Paul Cathedral for a recording he made called Bach Unedited. He will also introduce music by Horatio Parker, one of his most recent recordings with organ and orchestra. Paul Jacobs at WQED-FM. Tell me how the Alexandre Guillemont came together with Manfred Honeck and the orchestra.
3: Yes, well, Manfred asked what work would be very suitable for this very special program at the Abbey, and I know the instrument there, but it's also a work that, because the pipe work of the instrument is in one section, you know, the coordination was a consideration. So this work, there's a lot of dialogue between organ and orchestra, and it logistically works very well. But more to the point, the audience is going to love it. It's a work just bursting with melody and color and virtuosity, and ends about as triumphantly as the Saint-Saëns Organ Symphony.
1: And you've done the Guillemont in Boston. You've done it a variety of places.
3: Yes, it's very popular with audiences. Guillemont himself was primarily a virtuoso for the organ, and he just very practically, I guess, decided to take two of his solo organ sonatas and convert them into organ symphonies, transmute them. And this one is always a crowd pleaser.
1: You played it in Houston at the Church of St. John the Divine with Edwin Outwater. Tell me about that performance. It's out there on SoundCloud. We're going to listen to some of it in just a bit.
3: Yes, that was quite a few years ago, but the organ I remember at that church is enormous, as a lot of things in Texas are, double-sized and absolutely stunning organ, and the chamber orchestra really held their own against the forces of this instrument, and I remember that being just a riveting experience for everybody in attendance that day.
4: That was, what, 15 years ago? Something like that? I wish I had the date. I should, but I don't.
3: That sounds about right. Certainly over 10.
4: And it was Church of St. John the Divine in Houston, Texas. Have you played many of the instruments? Have you been down to Jones Hall where the orchestra plays?
3: And not there. Houston, unfortunately, doesn't have an organ in their concert hall. Dallas does, and certainly there are many fine pipe organs in Texas.
4: Well, we'll have to visit the Church of St. John the Divine, but I'm glad we can share the recording, which is available on Sound.

0: You heard Edwin Outwater and Paul Jacobs with music by Alexandre Guillemot, the first symphony in D minor, Opus 42. That was at the Church of St. John the Divine. And the Guillemot, I must admit, I have never heard before, even though you've done it with the Boston Symphony and great orchestras around the organ world. Tell me a little bit more about Guillemot. What should I know about him?
1: Yes, well, he was really the first major French organ composer to be popular in the United States. American audiences loved his music, his solo works in particular, and he was just a real virtuoso and probably made quite a fortune coming over to perform in the United States. And this particular work has always been very popular with audiences, both in its original solo form, solo organ sonata form, and then the organ symphony.

0: Jacobs, I wanted to ask you to choose some Bach for our program, the organ program, which we hear every Sunday night, 52 weeks of the year. You recorded Bach in an unusual, unedited release on several organs at Yale and one in New York, St. Michael's in New York, but also on the Baccarat organ here. Do you remember which selections were on the Baccarat here? I don't have it in front of me. I should have checked it out.
1: Yes, the great Fantasy and Fugue in G minor was recorded on the Baccarat here, and of course this Baccarat was the first great organ that my young ears heard as a child, and perhaps inspired me to want to be an organist, so very close to my heart.
0: I always like to point out that the organ so interested William F. Buckley Jr. of the National Review that he flew in a private plane here just to hear that Baccarat organ and then flew back home. Pretty remarkable, I think.
1: That's remarkable. And so many around the world have heard and been inspired by it over the years, many Europeans and from other parts of the world.

0: We heard what by Johann Sebastian Bach?
1: The Great Fantasy in Fugue in G minor.
0: At the Baccarat organ of St. Paul's Cathedral here in Pittsburgh. Paul Jacobs is our guest. I wanted to hear your most recent recording, Horatio Parker, part of that group of New England composers who we should know better, but don't.
1: Yes, absolutely. I think of the this country is relatively young, and in the 19th century, America began to develop its own musical signature, but it was heavily influenced by the German style of doing things, and Horatio Parker was really a foundational figure in music in the 19th century America. And he was also an organist, and he composed this organ concerto, which is his largest symphonic work, and he really puts the organist through the paces. It begins with a magnificent E-flat minor chord, but then as the work develops, the organist gets more and more busy. There's finally a great pedal cadenza and ends with a blaze of glory.
0: So that's what we'll hear.
1: Yes, we will.
0: Your orchestra was?
1: This was the Nashville Symphony, conducted by Giancarlo Guerrero.
0: How long ago did you record it?
1: Let's see. Well, we recorded the Parker just before the pandemic and had plans to record the other works in the program the following season, but then the pandemic hit. So this took about 5 years for this project to come to fruition, so we're thrilled that it finally is out.

0: Music by Horatio Parker, American composer. Do you know where he was born?
1: Well, he's part of the Second New England School, and I should know, but I'm forgetting the precise
0: time. That makes two of us.
1: Probably Boston, yeah.
0: I'll look it up. What was the formal title of the piece?
1: Concerto, Organ Concerto in E-flat minor.
0: With Giancarlo Guerrero and the Nashville Symphony Orchestra, correct?
1: That is correct.
0: And the hall was?
1: The Skirmerhorn Hall in Nashville.
0: And Guerrero's won some Grammys, I think. He's a specialist in 20th century music, music of our time.
1: He is. He does everything. He loves, and he loves the organ too, so that's good. But yeah, I think he probably has more Grammys than any conductor alive.
0: What else is on your new CD?
1: There is Resilience by Wayne O'Quinn and an organ concerto by the late Christopher Rouse. And both the O'Quinn and the Rouse were commissioned and premiered by me.
0: It's a must. You've got to add it to your collection. Thanks for sharing it with us, Paul. And I wanted to hear your San Francisco recording of the Copland Organ Symphony. It's a symphony, not a concerto?
1: That's right, a symphony. And this was really the composer's first great work that caught the world's attention. And it was premiered by the Boston Symphony and the New York Philharmonic with Nadia Boulanger conducting, or I should say playing the organ. And Copland, I think this work celebrates 100 years because it was premiered in 1925.
0: And your conductor here is Michael Tilson Thomas, music director of the San Francisco Symphony at the time of the recording.
1: That's correct, San Francisco. And we took this on tour to the Lucerne Festival subsequently. Wonderful work.
0: How did it go in Lucerne, Switzerland?
1: Very well. I recall it was tricky for the organist because I was about 100 feet up in the crow's nest. There was just a mechanical console and I wasn't on stage with everybody, but it came together. And the Swiss loved the work.
0: And that's at that beautiful modernist hall?
1: That's right. Yes, they have a lovely organ there, too, right on the lake.
0: On the lake. So great. And that recording also had some Ives and Henry Brandt, if I remember correctly, the San Francisco Symphony recorder. But no organ in those pieces, just the Copland.
1: That's correct, yeah.
0: This was the one he was 23, right, when he wrote it. And Walter Damrosch said if he can write a symphony like this at age 23, within 5 years he'll be ready to commit murder.
1: That's right.
0: Pretty amazing. One of those great quotes of music with Walter Damrosch at the premiere of the Copland Symphony, in the Copland Symphony, not a concerto, right?
1: That's right.
0: But we hear the organ prominently.
1: The organ is very prominent, and certainly there's a lot to do.

0: one last item in our very short time together, the organ program on WQED-FM with the king of instruments, 52 weeks of the year. Such a treat to have you here. You and the Utah Symphony recorded the Saint-Saëns Concerto with Terry Fisher. Tell me about that one.
1: Oh, yes. That was also, I guess, pre-pandemic. And I must confess, maybe I shouldn't point this out, but we recorded that on a digital organ. And this is unusual because you have the famous Mormon Tabernacle organ just down the street. But the concerts were at the concert hall, of course. And so that the recording was made in the hall, and we couldn't move the audience, apparently, to the tabernacle. So we recorded the Saint-Saëns on a digital organ, but I think the engineer did a pretty good job making it sound as close to a pipe organ as possible.
0: December 2017, you were there.
1: There it was.
0: At the home of the Utah Symphony Orchestra and Terry Fisher, the Saint-Saëns Organ Symphony Number 3. He dedicated it to Liszt.
1: Yes.
0: He loved Liszt, the composer, and the showman. Saint-Saëns, this guy that wrote an enormous catalog of music. He didn't want the Carnival of the Animals to be his most famous piece, but it certainly was near the top, along with a few other things, the Bacchanal and all the shorter hits that get played by Saint-Saëns. But isn't it amazing? This is probably the most familiar organ and orchestra piece.
1: Yes, it absolutely is. And of course, Saint-Saëns was a brilliant organist. He composed a virtuosic body of solo literature. And of course, the organist role in this symphony is not really that demanding, but it is most certainly a pivotal role. And of course, dedicating it to Liszt. Liszt also had more than a passing interest in the organ. He wrote some wonderful organ music too.
0: I always remember when Itzhak Perlman recorded with Andre Previn, he was very concerned that the violin be heard. Can we hear the organ to your satisfaction on this recording?
1: You can't miss it. You'll hear it and feel it.
0: And the Hyperion label, they do a great job with the notes and everything.
1: Yes. Yeah, absolutely beautiful. I think it was very very well done, first rate all the way. And of course, Terry Fisher is such an elegant musician and has really brought that orchestra to great heights too.
0: Paul Jacobs, thank you so much for spending this time at WQED-FM.
1: It is just my pleasure. Thank you, Jim. The greatest classical station in the United States.

Thanks for joining us for this hour with Paul Jacobs, head of the Juilliard Organ Department and native of southwestern Pennsylvania, his home, his family, in Washington, Pennsylvania. I'm Jim Cunningham, your host. Duquesne University graduate Melissa Black edited our program. The Pittsburgh Organ Program is prepared for broadcast by our program and production manager, Brian Savar, at WQED-FM. I'll look forward to seeing you at an organ recital soon. Keep an eye on the St. Paul Cathedral Organ Series, the Summer Series at Westminster Presbyterian in the South Hills. You'll find organ recitals regularly at East Liberty Presbyterian Church, Calvary Episcopal Church, and Shadyside Presbyterian Church. But that's just a handful of where you'll regularly find organ recitals. 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You can reach me at jcunningham@wqed.org. 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As one of the older North American cities, we have an abundance of great instruments around town, with the tremendous architectural masters having given us homes for the organs in the churches of the area. Perhaps I'll see you there on one Sunday

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0: Celestial Blue from Dance Card by American composer Jennifer Higdon, led there by the Chicago Sinfonietta, was conducted by Mei Ann Chen.
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0: To realize that for the most part, all the composers I have for you this hour are living composers. This is from Eriks Eisenvalt, who's a contemporary Latvian composer, mainly writes choral music, and I would say all of it is evocative, just incredible. This is one such piece. It's called Evening. Stephen Layton conducts the group Polyphony.

0: from the contemporary British-Bulgarian composer Dobrinka Tabakova. It's from the latest release of her music. That is a new piece. It's called Sun Triptych for violin, viola, and orchestra. Roman and Mintz play the violin, Maxim Rizanov viola, and the BBC Concert Orchestra led by Dobrinka Tabakova, the composer.
1: Bach, Beethoven, and Brunch is returning this summer thanks to the City of Pittsburgh Office of Special Events. 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
2: On June 21st, we have East Wind Symphonic Band starting things off. On the 28th, we have River City Brass. They'll be coming in with a wonderful patriotic review to lead us into the 4th of July week. On July 12th, we'll be welcoming back some youth with the Three Rivers Young People's Orchestra. Very excited to have some more youngsters back this year on our stage. And on July 19th, everyone's favorite, the Pittsburgh Symphony, will be back. And to close out our season, Academy Concerts.
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0: This is guitarist Sean Sheba playing his electric guitar arrangement of Nightfall by Meredith Monk.

0: Why, that has been used in a lot of movies so far. That's from German composer Max Richter, On the Nature of Daylight, with the Max Richter Orchestra, led by Lorenz Dangl.
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2: Coming to New York, Concerto Köln, one of the world's leaders in historically informed performance, playing the music of earlier eras in the style and with the instruments of the time. 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
3: 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Good Monday morning. Looks like we'll have a wet day in the forecast with showers and possibly a thunderstorm, a high of 78. Showers likely tonight. We'll have a low of 59, and then it clears out on Tuesday, mostly sunny, with a high of 78. 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
0: You wouldn't know it necessarily from this merely instrumental music, but the Swiss composer Ottmar Schück was not only one of the strangest figures in classical music at the turn of the 20th century, but a man whose very strangeness inspired the equally strange devotion of such figures as Hermann Hesse, James Joyce, Calvin Trillin, and even precipitated the meeting of Penn and Teller. Yeah, those guys. I'll tell you a bit more about him, and we'll listen to this beguiling piece of his called Summer Night, now that it is a summer night. The first one, in fact, tonight. Stay tuned. Summer Night on the Water? Well, kind of. This is a barcarolle by Gabriel Fauré, and the piano form known as the barcarolle is originally inspired by the songs of the Venetian boat gondoliers. Marc-André Hamelin playing.

0: The Gingolz Quartet, with the addition of second violist Lily Majala, in the String Quintet No. 1 in F Major by Johannes Brahms.
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2: Hi, this is Bill McLaughlin inviting you to come explore the world of the English composer William Walton. 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
0: It's from the Icelandic composer Sigurdur Sævarsson and his setting of the Nunc Dimittis text, as sung here by the Skóla Cantorum of Reykjavík, led by Hordur Askelsson.

0: Summer Night by Altmaier Schick. Johannes Goritzky conducted and also played the cello there with the German Chamber Academy.
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4: Good Monday morning. Looks like we'll have a wet day in the forecast with showers and possibly a thunderstorm, a high of 78. Showers likely tonight. We'll have a low of 59, and then it clears out on Tuesday, mostly sunny, with a high of 78. On QED 89.3.
5: And the one thing that I love the most about the guitar, and the reason why I love guitar so much and I'm every day inspired by it, is because it's just so comfortably sits there between all those different genres and different ideas. And without ever losing yourself, you are able to find a way in a song.
6: 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Later this hour, we'll hear him perform an original piece from the legendary Howard Shore.

0: Breaking from classical tradition, the sonata didn't end with a loud, triumphant bang like you heard. Instead, it ends with this really fragile, peaceful simplicity of the opening theme. Adjuan Pratt on the piano with Piano Sonata No. 30 from Ludwig von Beethoven. We'll go from the piano to the guitar in just a moment.
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0: Howard Shore is known for escaping the bustle of Hollywood and living and writing in lush wooded environments. And those rustic landscapes always seem to find their way into his pieces. Very famously known for writing the Lord of the Rings film soundtrack, which is highly celebrated. So it should come as no surprise that when he wrote a commission for virtuoso guitarist Milos Karadaglis, he wrote a piece called The Forest.

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1: 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Dr. Susan Rice led the choir in a program titled The Heavenward Path. 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James Blatchley conducts. Performance in Pittsburgh, Friday night at 7 on QED 89.3. Good Monday morning. Looks like we'll have a wet day in the forecast with showers and possibly a thunderstorm, a high of 78. Showers likely tonight. We'll have a low of 59, and then it clears out on Tuesday, mostly sunny, with a high of 78. On QED 89.3.
2: Yesterday was the first day of summer, and I bet a lot of you are very excited about that. Others might have a different season that they love, maybe fall. I'm a winter person myself. And then there's spring. If you're in that camp of not really ready to move from spring to summer, I've got you on this hour of classical music. We'll hear a spring music festival coming up on this hour of classical music.

0: Some people have said this is Franz Schubert's first true masterpiece of instrumental music, but he was writing a lot more before that. It's his string quartet number 10, the Borodine Quartet, performed on that recording. In just a minute, we'll have two pieces, an Andante and that spring music.
1: Beethoven and Brunch is returning this summer thanks to the City of Pittsburgh Office of Special Events. 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
2: 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There's also the Phipps Garden Center nearby, that's a good point of reference for you, but we're out there in the middle of the beautiful gardens for this concert every week. Free parking, there is a parking lot off of Shady Avenue. That is a free parking lot on Sundays, as well as the parking on 5th. 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
0: Nell was a great composer, a teacher, and also a very prominent flute player of his generation. This piece is his final bow. It's one of the very last compositions that he wrote before he died, and it's kind of two pieces put together. It's known for its dramatic contrast between this serene pastoral landscape and then a playful, highly technical scherzo.

0: Joseph Marx's Spring Music, the Bochum Symphony Orchestra performing with Stephen Sloan at the podium. Ironically, Joseph Marx is known for coining the phrase atonality. What makes it ironic is that he passionately opposed the movement himself, but it was his doctoral dissertation that he actually ended up coining the term while he disparaged it at the same time. I'm Liz Lyon in for Melanie Renata on Music Through the Night.
1: 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Leonard Slatkin conducts Benjamin Britten's Young Person's Guide to the Orchestra. Principal Oboe Cynthia Coleto de Almeida plays The Flower Clock by Jean Francais. 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
2: Good Monday morning. Looks like we'll have a wet day in the forecast with showers and possibly a thunderstorm, a high of 78. Showers likely tonight. We'll have a low of 59, and then it clears out on Tuesday, mostly sunny, with a high of 78. On QED 89.3.
0: If there's one thing you can count on, it's composers knowing how to create a musical landscape. Whether it be mountains, we're in the middle of the sea, or we're in a forest, you can always imagine yourself there when you listen to those pieces. Maurice Ravel wrote this, a musical daybreak. And you can just hear the sun coming up in this piece of music. The world coming to life, birds chirping, it's all there. Hear this gorgeous daybreak at the end of the hour. Here's a legendary Irish hymn that was built on a 6th century Gaelic prayer. Was originally penned to honor St. Patrick and later translated to English and paired with an ancient folk melody to become this timeless hymn that we know today, Be Thou My Vision.

0: Johann Christian Bach was a huge influence on a very young Wolfgang Amadeus Mozart. They became friends in London when Mozart was just a child, and he even arranged some of J.C. Bach's keyboard sonatas into his own earlier piano concertos. That was Sinfonia in E-flat major from Johann Christian Bach, the Netherlands Chamber Orchestra performing. In just a minute, we'll get a string quartet.
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0: I'm trying to think of what I do when I'm bored. Well, maybe I'll go outside and take a walk or read a book, maybe watch a TV show. But Giuseppe Verdi found himself with a lot of time on his hands after he was supposed to premiere his big opera. It was unfortunately delayed by the lead singer's illness. So while he was sitting in his Naples hotel room, he wrote this.

0: Daphnis and Chloe, Suite Number 2 from Maurice Ravel, performed there by the Radio France Chorus and Philharmonic Orchestra. Ravel really struggled to finish Daphnis and Chloe finale. He was so discouraged that he actually approached a colleague and said, "Hey, can you write this for me?" That colleague, of course, refused, and so Maurice Ravel listened to a bunch of other composers' music for inspiration and then finally crafted his exciting ending to Daphnis and Chloe. I'm Liz Lyon in for Melanie Renata. This is Music Through the Night.
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2: 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Daniele Gatti leads the Dresden State Orchestra in his own arrangement of a suite from Wagner's Götterdämmerung, The Twilight of the Gods. Then it's Richard Strauss's personal heroic journey in Ein Heldenleben, A Hero's Life. I'm Steve Seal. That's next time on APM's Symphony Cast.
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4: Good Monday morning. Looks like we'll have a wet day in the forecast with showers and possibly a thunderstorm, a high of 78. Showers likely tonight. We'll have a low of 59, and then it clears out on Tuesday, mostly sunny, with a high of 78. On QED 89.3.
0: Fritz Kreisler was a fantastic composer. But he didn't always let people know that. He wrote this piece along with a companion piece, and then claimed they were arrangements of forgotten works by an older composer. He kept this a secret for years, until someone accused him, saying, "Hey, you're so arrogant for playing these hidden and forgotten gems alongside your own original work." That was when he knew it was time to give it up and say, "Well, these are my own original work." We'll hear one of them, Love Sorrow, later this hour. I'm Liz Lyon in for Melanie Renata on Music Through the Night. Up ahead, we're going to get a Love's Sorrow, or at least a peek at what that sounds like, and we'll end with a big piano concerto. But first, starting with Gustav Holst's The Planets. This is Saturn, the bringer of old age. It's the fifth movement of his Planet Suite, and he declared this haunting, slow-moving, emotional work to be his favorite.

0: piece famously opens with flutes and harps alternating gently between two chords, mimicking the ticking of a clock. It is Saturn, the bringer of old age, and that beautiful, peaceful, quiet resignation of an ending rather than one of despair. Leonard Slatkin and the Philharmonia Orchestra performing Saturn from Gustav Holst's The Planets. In just a minute, we'll get a peek into what love sorrow sounds like.
1: 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His only opera has all that we love about Beethoven with its uniquely powerful music. Fidelio from the Vienna State Opera. I'm Lisa Flynn, and I hope you'll be listening.
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0: Well, despite this piece being named Love Sorrow, it's built on an Austrian dance, and it switches from minor to a major key, meaning that the pain of the sorrow is eventually going to fade into happy, warm memories. Chen Yi and Lars Hannibal performing Fritz Kreisler's Love Sorrow.

0: Tsutsi Nobuyuki on the piano and the Royal Liverpool Philharmonic with Piano Concerto No. 3.
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2: Michael Bauer is the director of music at St. Agnes Cathedral in Rockville Center, New York. On July 16, 2023, he came to Pittsburgh to play at St. Paul Cathedral. 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
3: Good Monday morning. Looks like we'll have a wet day in the forecast with showers and possibly a thunderstorm, a high of 78. Showers likely tonight, we'll have a low of 59, and then it clears out on Tuesday, mostly sunny, with a high of 78. On QED 89.3.
0: In 1943, a star-studded audience of cultural and political royalty for the United States gathered to listen to the Carnegie Hall debut of Duke Ellington. In the audience sat First Lady Eleanor Roosevelt, author Langston Hughes, and fellow musicians like Count Basie, Frank Sinatra, and more. For the event, he had written a brand new piece called Black, Brown, and Beige. And what you're hearing is the most famous melody to come out of the composition, Come Sunday. We'll hear it in full later this hour. It's always a good hour of classical music when you can begin with a beautiful choral piece. Here's the Phoenix Chamber Choir with Lux Aeterna from Ivo Antonini.

0: When Duke Ellington found out he was going to have a Carnegie Hall debut, he composed a 45-minute suite specifically for that first ever performance, a jazz symphony called Black, Brown, and Beige. The standout movement is the one we just heard called Come Sunday, and it's a moving reflection of spiritual resilience. Daniel Hope played the violin with the Zurich Chamber Orchestra. In about a minute, we'll get a flute concerto from Mozart.
1: Bach, Beethoven, and Brunch is returning this summer thanks to the City of Pittsburgh Office of Special Events. 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Program coordinator Melissa Culbertson talks about the best brunch prize they offer each week.
2: You're welcome to bring a brunch. You're welcome to bring a full spread. We have a brunch competition each week. Whoever brings the best spread, we'll have some people bring a themed one each week. But we also will have a couple of vendors available, at least one beverage vendor and food vendor. We've had PGH crepes out before. They'll be here some of these weeks this year. So some of those breakfast kind of foods, a little savory, a little sweet option. And come out and get your caffeine and your coffee, too, from our coffee vendor.
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0: Once upon a time, a wealthy Dutch doctor and amateur flautist commissioned some pieces from Wolfgang Amadeus Mozart. Mozart really didn't want to do this commission. He was really rushed and felt very uninspired. So he wrote several of the flute pieces and then, pressed for time, rearranged one of his own oboe concertos to suit the flute. And the patron found out and was incredibly angry about it. But it still became a popular piece. We have it right here, his Flute Concerto No. 2, performed by the Berlin Philharmonic.

0: Emmanuel Bahoud on the flute with the Berlin Philharmonic under the direction of Claudio Abbado. It's Wolfgang Amadeus Mozart's Flute Concerto No. 2. In just a moment, we'll end the hour with a rhapsody.
1: 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Avital Mazur and Sarah Marshall discuss their concert lineup, including performances of Vivaldi's Four Seasons on June 19th, Viennese Afternoon on June 21st, America at 250 on June 25th, and here's Avital Mazur on the grand finale on June 28th.
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0: This Romanian Rhapsody number one when he was just 19, and it became an instant hit. Unfortunately, it meant that as he got older and wrote more mature works, that he felt he had more experience and more knowledge, that first piece, the Romanian Rhapsody, overshadowed everything else that he had written. Here is that fabulous piece, performed by the Dallas Symphony Orchestra.

0: The very opening of this piece became a well-known drinking song, "I Want to Spend My Shilling on a Drink." George Enescu's Romanian Rhapsody No. 1, performed there by the Dallas Symphony Orchestra, probably one of his most famous pieces, written when he was 19, and he was in fact known as a child prodigy.
1: This is the Composer's Datebook for June 22nd. I'm John Burge. There's an ancient curse, popularly attributed to the Chinese. May you live in interesting times. Well, the French composer Étienne Nicolas Méhul, who was born on this date in 1763, certainly lived and worked in an interesting time, musically and politically speaking. His creative life spanned both the French Revolution and the Napoleonic Empire. And since Méhul lived and worked in Paris, he found himself at the epicenter of some extremely interesting events. As one of the leading French composers of his day, he was commissioned to write patriotic works for state occasions and had friends and supporters in high places, including Napoleon himself. His operas, both dramatic and comic, were greatly admired, although sometimes they proved too politically incorrect for the Parisian censors. Beethoven, not always PC himself, was a big fan of Méhul and borrowed some striking theatrical effects from one of Méhul's operas to use in his own opera, Fidelio. Apparently, this admiration and the borrowing was reciprocated. The last movement of Méhul's First Symphony shows the impact of Beethoven's Fifth Symphony of a few years later. Composer's Datebook is produced by APM, American Public Media, in conjunction with the American Composers Forum, reminding you that all music was once new.

Happy Monday. It is an overcast sky we're looking at right now. 73 degrees, and the high will be 81 later today. We have a 90% chance of a splash of rain at some point. 75 for the high on Tuesday, and Wednesday 81. 83 on Thursday, sunshine on Tuesday, Wednesday, and Thursday. But today there will be some cloud cover with that 90% chance of rain. Enjoy the day. We have wonderful music to accompany it all through. Hope you had a great weekend with the first day of summer arriving on Saturday. First Bach, Beethoven, and brunch. And it was a great start. Brian Savar was your host at Mellon Park for the East Winds Symphonic Band. And we have the next concert this weekend. The River City Brass is coming, the Pittsburgh Symphony, Warren Davidson and his ensemble. So some great musicians will be appearing in those free Sunday morning concerts at 10:30. Now it's the Viotti, and it comes from the Sinfonia Perusina with Franco Mazzena playing the violin. Classical QED 89.3.

Viotti, it was Giovanni Battista Viotti and his concerto for the violin, Franco Mazzena and the Sinfonia Perusina. 23 minutes after 6 o'clock on this 22nd day of June. Hope you had a great weekend. We had a wonderful broadcast on Friday night. You can hear all the interviews from the evening. Manfred Honeck, Michael Doherty. We talked with Tatiana Chamis, and who else? Douglas Rosenthal, the trombone of the orchestra. And we had at the end one of the amazing dancers. Her last name is Gradle, I believe, from the Appalachian Spring Pittsburgh Ballet Theater dancers. They were wonderful. They were rehearsing. They were warming up backstage, so it was fun to be with them. And it was fun to be with you. If you missed it, you can hear all those interviews as audio on demand when you're driving along. And we'll look forward to our next live broadcast in the fall. We will also rebroadcast the program in the fall, so it's coming your way, along with last week's concert. Several folks asked, when are we going to hear the F. Murray Abraham Lincoln portrait? Those two American concerts that ended the season were a spectacular America 250 presentation of the orchestra. We are celebrating our neighbors, Beit Kulanu, the two congregations, Rodef Shalom and Temple Sinai, that merged over the weekend. They were just outside Carnegie Mellon University's Tepper School on Sunday, following a walk from the congregation's respective synagogues, and the journey marked the formation of Beit Kulanu, the Unified Reform Congregation created through the merger. And we'll see what our neighbors are up to. Is that our old pal Marcy Solomon in the photograph there? All the people in the picture are not identified. Marcy's been very active in church leadership recently, and she was our intern, became an attorney. What other good news do I have for you? Well, it's going to be fairly mild all week long. Today's the cloudiest day, 65 right now. We're close to 80 for the high this afternoon, 78, and there's an 80% chance of some rain. Tomorrow, clouds and sun, 78, 81 on Wednesday, and on Thursday, it's a mixture of clouds and sun with a 30% chance of rain, and the high 84.

Beethoven and a minuet from Mikhail Pletnyov. More Beethoven on the way shortly with the Gassenhauer Trio, played by the Castle Trio of the Smithsonian Institution. 28 minutes after the hour, and a beautiful day is ahead, although it will be on the cloudy side. 65 and 78 for the high this afternoon. The Pittsburgh Symphony presents Disney's Fantasia in concert, featuring two extraordinary Disney animated films, Fantasia and Fantasia 2000, on the big screen with the Pittsburgh Symphony performing the world's most memorable classics live. 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Part of the PSO's Symphonic Soundtrack Festival on July 10th and 11th. 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Robert Folkman now, a contemporary of Johannes Brahms. His Serenade for Strings, he wrote two, and this is the second one, played by the Pannon Chamber Orchestra, Monday morning at Classical QED.

extra there of the Robert Folkman. I didn't mean to hang on quite that long. I was looking at the Pittsburgh Symphony article in the Post-Gazette this morning. The Serenade for Strings No. 2 by Robert Folkman, and it was the Pannon Chamber Orchestra playing at 13 minutes before 7 o'clock. If you take a look at the PG, the trend of having symphony orchestras play film scores, which was recently in the New York Times, it was a Sunday paper just 2 weeks ago. There was Heinz Hall and Star Wars saber battle going on in the lobby. Malia Toranjo and Jim Nova of the orchestra were interviewed by the Times. This morning, it's Sono Motoyama who has the article in the Post-Gazette, how events put together the symphony's embrace of a national trend. This has been going on for quite a while. Some people say it's dumbing down the symphony orchestra. We don't say that because it brings people in, and the composers who put together the music for the films would never say that. Danny Elfman among them, he's coming. He was the Nightmare Before Christmas, did some Tim Burton movies, Edward Scissorhands, Beetlejuice, and more. And Mad About the Movies with Jacob Joyce. We have The Music of Arcane, which is coming, the Netflix animated series. And Fantasia, live in concert with excerpts from the Disney films, live with the film screenings. That's July 10th through the 11th. So you can check it all out in the PG this morning with Sono's article. And the weather forecast calling for, the sky sure looks dark right now, rain. Almost every hour there is a chance of rain, although some hours today it's less than 50%, 30%, 45%. But every hour until 8 o'clock there is a chance of rain. Overall, the summer is supposed to be drier than usual with the super El Nino creating the hot summer. France has had an unbelievable stretch of hot weather. The Eiffel Tower has a misting station, and Rome has had extreme high heat, so we're pretty lucky that it's been fairly mild. Certainly this weekend was great for Bach, Beethoven, and brunch yesterday with our Brian Sabar. He was on the scene. The Gassenhauer Trio from Ludwig van Beethoven, the clarinet and the cello are featured, piano. The Castle Trio, which is Lambert Orcus forte piano, Marilyn McDonald violin, and Kenneth Slovak cello. Sometimes it's played with the clarinet, but here we have the forte piano, violin, and cello version, all original instruments, and they've been featured at the Smithsonian in Washington, D.C. That's where the castle comes from.

Gassenhauer Trio. This is the Castle Trio playing it. Beethoven writing for his colleagues who had some problems with his eyeglasses. And it's the trio of Lambert Orcus playing the forte piano, Marilyn McDonald violin, and Kenneth Slowick is the cellist. They're all playing instruments that Beethoven would have recognized the sound of. Just past seven, this is WQED-FM Pittsburgh, WQEJ Johnstown, WXTC in Greenville. I mentioned the misting station at the Eiffel Tower with the extreme heat there. 104 degrees in Paris. Goodness. And Rome's had the extreme heat as well. We have wildfires in the west with the extreme weather. And in Boston, a Delta Airlines jet was roughly 300 feet from an American Airlines plane during a close call at Boston's airport that forced the Delta to give up the landing. Everything turned out all right, but it was a worry for a few minutes. That's for sure. Aviation expert made the report yesterday. So stay safe and watch out for the rain. It's going to be a drop of rain here and there all through the day. Every hour there's a chance of rain, although sometimes less than 50%, at our high 78 degrees. The rest of the week we have more sunshine. There will be sunshine tomorrow, 78, and 81 on Wednesday, nice and sunny. Thursday, sunshine and clouds with a 40% chance of rain. Friday, clouds and sun, but the rain doesn't appear until the evening. A few thunderstorms possible on Friday night. Officially summer now, and we have a celebration every weekend with Bach, Beethoven, and Brunch. This week it will be River City Brass. I believe James Gourlay is going to be dropping by later this morning. We'll look forward to that, and he'll fill us in on the program. Georg Matthias Mohn now, and his symphony. This is from the ensemble L'Arpa Festante.

Classical QED 89.3 with Georg Matthias Mohn, M-O-N-N. Larpa Festante playing that symphony. 12 minutes past 7 o'clock. The sky on the dark side this morning, but the music on the bright, light side. We always try to keep it tight and bright and light here on the QED morning show. Sometimes the tightness gets a little bit stretched, but I'm glad to spend this time with you always. What a great weekend with a live broadcast on Friday. Now, if you missed those interviews with Manfred Honig, he wished me a happy birthday. How about that? You can't go wrong with that guy, the maestro. And what else? We had Doug Rosenthal, who's helped us with the fundraising drive, plays the trombone in the orchestra. He was our first guest. And Tatiana Mead was with us. She was magnificent. I had a nice picture of her with the brooms on stage that the dancers used as a prop. They had whisk brooms and chairs were part of the choreography of Mark Godden for Appalachian Spring, Aaron Copland's music. Angels in the Architecture was the way it came out of Godden's imagination. And you will enjoy hearing those interviews, I know. So take a look. Go to the podcast page. For some reason, I have a hard time getting to them on my phone. I always wind up listening to the Apple podcast. But if you have an iPhone, you should subscribe, and then you'll get a little notification from Apple when a new one comes around. So look for At the Symphony, and you'll find all the interviews there. We have the nice news of the two congregations getting together. Temple Sinai, Rodef Shalom, the merger over the weekend. It was nice to see our Marcy Solomon in the picture in the Post-Gazette this morning. Marcy was our intern here in radio. Then she worked for the symphony. Now she's following the law and helping people get out of scrapes. And she was smiling there. They've been working on that for several years, the two congregations getting together. Beit Kulano, a house for all of us, our neighbors right across the street. And while we're looking into religious matters, we have the Hussites. This is the Czech Reform Congregation, the Protestant Christian movement that follow the teachings of reformer Jan Hus. And he paid the ultimate sacrifice and was burned at the stake as part of the Bohemian Reformation. The Council of Constance resulted in his demise. There were civil wars and crusades, some victories, compromises, all sorts of factions with different theological agendas. And at the end of the Hussite Wars, things seemed to calm down a little bit for a while. Quite a unique and extended series of events. This is the 15th century, 1485 or so. So here is what Dvorak thought of it, his Hussite Overture. Antonín Dvorak, Libor Pešek, the Royal Liverpool Philharmonic, Classical QED.

0: The theological reformer, Protestant Jan Hus, who died for his beliefs, died at the stake, unfortunately, but brought about a revolution in Bohemia, and Antonín Dvořák's commemoration of him with the Husite Overture. It was more than Jan, of course. It was a whole movement of people. Livor Pešek and the Royal Liverpool Orchestra, 7:30 in the morning at Classical QED.
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2: 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Ariel Horvitz, who's a phenomenal violinist, will be leading the Mendelssohn Octet. I couldn't think of a better way to finish a festival than that piece.
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0: You've already missed half the festival. It was this weekend, so don't miss this second half coming up in just a few days. Blairsville Chamber Orchestra, less than an hour away. If you head out that direction, you can stop at Dick's Diner for the Boston Cream Pie. Have a fantastic afternoon. We have J.C. Bach right now. It's going to be an overcast day with some rain around all day, 65 degrees right now. And the J.C. Bach features Anthony Halstead with the Hanover Band. The strings are the soloists here. Classical QED.

0: J.C. Johann Christian Bach and his Concerto for the Violins with Anthony Halstead and the Hanover Band. Playing the violins, Graham Cracknell and Anna McDonald. We got the Bach, Beethoven, and Brunch going over the weekend. Brian Saber was your host. I'll be there in just a couple of weeks with the Pittsburgh Symphony members who are going to play. We have Warren Davidson. We have the River City Brass coming this weekend. And every week you have to be sure to pick up a program because you get a recipe from Chris Fenimore, Reuben Casserole, this week, which was contributed by Denine Ross. Sounds terrific. I would find a vegetarian version of it. I think it's easily adjusted. But the East Wind Symphonic Band were fantastic. A great turnout, perfect weather. Great start to Bach, Beethoven, and Brunch. Now, this weekend, Chautauqua opens. It's the official opening of the season. They had Wilco a week ago with some considerable success. And we are not kidding. This is the final call to join us on July 2 to hear Kelly O'Hara and Sutton Foster. When
1: I had the urge, the best of Broadway in the beautiful setting of Lake Chautauqua. You only have a few more weeks to sign up for our luxury motor coach trip to see Sutton Foster and Kelly O'Hara's show that pays tribute to Broadway and beyond on Thursday, July 2nd. The trip includes light breakfast, round-trip transportation, a catered lunch at the Athenaeum Hotel, and a ticket to the concert.
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0: It is a magnificent day, even without the concert. If you took that away, there's a lecture in the afternoon at the Hall of Philosophy. That's included. If you'd like to check out the new play that is being produced, that's in its early stages, but you can attend. Lots of good things going on the second day. That's a Thursday, you know, of July, 2nd of July. You may not know the name Frank Matheson, but you've heard him play for more than 30 years. He was the bass trombone in the London Symphony. We've lost him at age 98. He retired at age 93, and he played on all the John Williams film scores, and he was in Birmingham for a while, formidable trombone, Frank Matheson. Also, I lost Alan Greensburg today, the chair of the Federal Reserve under four U.S. presidents. He died at age 100. His wife provided NBC with the news. Andrea Mitchell said he was 100 years of old. He died of age. He died at age 100 in his home. Had complications of Parkinson's disease. I'm just glancing at the news story here. And the statement arrived this morning. That's Alan Greenspan at age 100. On we go with Engelbert Humperdinck and his Moorish Rhapsody. This is the Czech Radio Symphony Orchestra, which is based in Bratislava, and Engelbert Humperdinck's music.

0: The Moorish Rhapsody, music by Engelbert Humperdinck, with the Czech Radio Symphony Orchestra led by Martin Fischer-Dieskau, the son of the great leader singer Dietrich Fischer-Dieskau. We're going to have a high of 78 this afternoon. Rain around all day, 78 tomorrow, no rain around on Tuesday. Wednesday looks great with sunshine all day, 81. And sunshine and clouds on Thursday, 84, have a 30-40% chance of rain, and 83 on Friday. It'll be dry with some clouds. We're going to have a visit from the River City Brass during the morning program next hour. We'll look forward to hearing them. James Gourlay, of course, will be here. We'll see who he brings among his colleagues. And they're going to perform on Sunday morning, 10:30, for Bach, Beethoven, and brunch at Mellon Park after we got the start going yesterday with Brian and the East Wind Symphonic Band. Great fun, perfect weather. It looks like it'll be good next weekend, too. Of course, every weekend. It is now 4 minutes past 8 o'clock. 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
2: On June 21st, we have East Wind Symphonic Band starting things off. On the 28th, we have River City Brass. They'll be coming in with a wonderful patriotic review to lead us into the 4th of July week. On July 12th, we'll be welcoming back some youth with the Three Rivers Young People's Orchestra. Very excited to have some more youngsters back this year on our stage. And on July 19th, everyone's favorite, the Pittsburgh Symphony, will be back. And to close out our season, Academy Concerts.
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0: One program note, no concert the weekend of the 4th of July with the city having fireworks and all kinds of other good things going on, but we'll be back in action the following week. Here's Charles Aveson and his concerto based on Scarlatti sonatas. It's the Berlin Ensemble to play it, the 11th of 12.

The arrangement that Charles Avis, a British composer, made of Scarlatti sonatas, turned it into a concerto, and it was played here by the Berlin Ensemble. 17 minutes after 8 o'clock, classical QED. With the rain coming down, and we have it in the forecast off and on all day long through 8 o'clock this evening, we shall see. Some hours it's less than 50-50, the chance of rain, 30% here, 45% there. But it's there, the chance, all day long. We need it. It's going to be super hot this summer. They say the super El Nino might result in drier and hotter weather. Europe's certainly having it, with terrible high temperatures all across in the UK, in France, in Germany. And we're hoping it'll be cooling down for our European music makers. 67 degrees right now and 78 this afternoon. The Pittsburgh Symphony presents Disney's Fantasia in concert, featuring two extraordinary Disney animated films, Fantasia and Fantasia 2000, on the big screen with the Pittsburgh Symphony performing the world's most memorable classics live. 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Wonderful live broadcast on Friday nights. If you missed it, don't miss the interviews. They're found on the podcast page at the Symphony, right there with our Voice of the Arts podcast links as well. If you can't find it, get in touch and we'll sort you out. We'll get everything linked up, and you'll be able to listen to all the interviews from the broadcast on Friday night. It was great fun to have Manfred Honig and Augustine Hadelich and Michael Dougherty and Douglas with us. Who else? Tatiana was there. It was absolutely amazing. And Doug Rosenthal, of course, plays the trombone. Tatiana Mead-Chemise playing the viola. What a night. And we had even one of the dancers from Pittsburgh Ballet Theater. It was so great. So check it out. You'll find it on our podcast page. Right now it's Andrea Zani. Members of the River City Brass are warming up. They're going to play live for us, James Gourlay and Algirdas Matonis. The euphonium and tuba from the band. They're with Bach, Beethoven, and Brunch this coming Sunday. And a little later in the hour, about 8:40, we'll hear them. Andrea Zani and a violin concerto. This is from the ensemble Company of Musicians, Classical QED.

Sandro Ciccolini playing the violin there with Andrea Zani and the Concerto for Violin from the Company of Musicians. It's 36 minutes after the hour. Classical QED 89.3. Jim Cunningham with you. We have River City Brass performing live in the studio this morning. Members of the ensemble. The whole band will be there on Sunday morning for Bach, Beethoven, and Brunch at 10:30 this coming Sunday. And the Pittsburgh Symphony is on the air just now with support from the Spanos Group of Raymond James, offering financial planning for our region since 1980. For information about the Spanos Group of Raymond James, 866-916-RETIRE. 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Here's Mozart from Maris Janssens and the Pittsburgh Symphony. This is the 36th symphony known as the Linz, and immediately following it, we'll hear from the River City Brass.

Mozart from the Pittsburgh Symphony Orchestra. It was Marius Janssens and the Symphony No. 36, known as the Linz. That was in September of 2001 at Heinz Hall. You're listening to Classical QED 89.3. We were there on Sunday morning, Bach, Beethoven, and Brunch in the Mellon Park. It was the first concert yesterday. This coming Sunday at 10:30, a free concert from the River City Brass. They are with us in the studio to perform live this morning. We have the leader of the band playing the tuba, James Gourlay, and Algirdas Matonis, the principal euphonium. They're about to play the air for the G string by Johann Sebastian Bach for you live.

0: Members of the River City Brass, James Gourlay played the tuba, and playing the euphonium, Algirdas Matonas, Johann Sebastian Bach, and the air for the G string, played by brass instruments, and you'll hear them all, River City Brass, on Sunday morning, 10:30, free concert, Mellon Park, Bach, Beethoven, and brunch. Our Melissa Black and Emma DeFrange are going to be on stage to welcome you. They'll be under the tent. We're giving stuff away. You get a recipe from the cook at WQED, the chef, Chris Fenimore, who provided the Reuben casserole recipe yesterday morning. We had a great turnout. We're hoping for the same this coming Sunday morning. River City Brass, live at Mellon Park. It is a free concert. Welcome you to Maestro. Here is James Gourlay. Good morning.
1: Good morning, Jim. Good morning, ladies and gentlemen. It's a great time, a great day, beautiful day in the neighborhood, as Fred Rogers might say.
0: Even when the rain is coming down, it's great. Algirdas, welcome.
1: Pennies from heaven.
2: Hello, hello, and thank
0: pennies you for from heaven, raindrops coming down, and you guys were so kind to come out and play for us live, and you're going to do another piece in just a moment. What do you have planned before the hour is out?
1: Well, we know that every day on WQED Classical FM, we have Mozart. And so today will be no exception. We're going to play some originally written for the two French horns. We're going to hear them today on the euphonium and the tuba, the so-called Zwei Duette für Hörner by Mozart.
0: All right, yeah. We'll look forward to that very much right at the top of the hour. It should be terrific. Algirdas, thank you so much for coming out in the rain this morning.
2: Oh, thank you for having me and James. It's a huge pleasure. First time being on WQED.
0: What are you looking forward to playing this weekend for Bach, Beethoven, and brunch? Do you have the program there, Maestro?
1: Yeah, well, we're playing all kinds of things. We've got a lot of classic rocks, some marches. We're playing, something for everybody, and that's really what the River City Brass does. We like people to go away and say, you know, I thought that song was just the best. And of course, another person will say, well, I thought, no, the other song was the best. So it becomes a kind of discussion, a bit like Waldorf and Stadler and the Muppets. You know, I thought that one was great, and that was great. And that's our aim, is to try and please everybody. Give something that people can go away with, uplifted and joyful, coming away from a River City Brass concert.
0: And you do have a very positive American 250 focus with the program and heading toward the 4th of July holiday.
1: Well, that's we have two great concerts, one in Westminster College on the 3rd and another one at Rolling Rock out near Latrobe on the 4th. And, of course, it's very important to the River City Brass. It's in the DNA, you could say, of the River City Brass that we play American music. It's in the mission statement of the band that we promote American music. And of course, over the last 250 years, there's been a lot of great music in this country. And Algirdas and I, as immigrants, we are proud to play the music of our new adopted country.
0: Adopted country for Algirdas Matonas, who came to us from Lithuania.
2: Yes,
0: so wonderful
2: indeed
0: to have you.
2: Yes, thank you for having me. It's a pleasure. Not a lot of us around here in Pittsburgh area. Lithuania is a small country, just a touch under 3 million people. So I happen to be located here. A very unique opportunity. Pittsburgh is unique with its brass band. And as a euphonium player, you don't get many of those opportunities. So I'm quite a bit fortunate. I would consider myself really fortunate to be around here.
0: 10 years now.
2: Yes, 10 years. Time flies, but it's been nothing but great experience. Love Pittsburgh people. Everyone's friendly, very welcoming. The band has been like a second family to me. So it's been nothing but a great experience. And I get to perform in these amazing venues. The audience is always fantastic. We have regular members coming in, supporting us from show to show. So within 10 years, I've met many of them. Some of them became friends. They always come in before the concert saying, hello, how are you doing? Are you playing a solo today? Is your wife playing along? They know all the names and everything. So it's truly a unique experience, especially since I had an opportunity to play with bands in Europe. It's nothing alike. It's substantially much more of a family and community environment here in Pittsburgh. So truly unique.
0: Have you done Bach, Beethoven, and Brahms yet?
2: Oh, yes, yes, yes, yes. Every year, pretty much, that we did it. It's awesome. It's an outdoor show. We play really cool music. Like Maestro said, something for everyone. A lot of entertaining music, traditional music, American music, all kinds of music. So whoever is going to be showing up, I'm sure they're going to find tunes that they recognize and they enjoy.
0: In case there's a blast of wind, do you have clothespins to hold your music on the stand?
2: Oh, yeah, 10 years, that's a veteran move. You get really thick pins, and you usually bring at least like 20 of them if somebody forgets. So, yes, because sometimes music flies. Nowadays, everyone's using the smart devices as well, so that helps a little bit. But, yes, weather sometimes does not comply, so you have to improvise a little bit. But show must go on.
0: I'm glad you have a cheering section. You said you do have some family here in town. You're not here alone.
2: Yes, yes. Well, it's not my like Lithuanian family, but it's my new American family. So it's yes, friends and colleagues and everyone who's been treating and welcoming me like as a part of a family member. So it's been again like a very awesome experience, truly unique.
0: What brought you here in the very first place? Did you audition for the band, or did you come here under other ideas?
2: Yes. So there's a little bit of a background story. So I was doing my undergraduate. I left Lithuania in 2010 to pursue euphonium performance professionally, and I went to Royal Northern College of Music, which is in Manchester, United Kingdom, do my bachelor's in performance. And then in the last year of my undergraduate, I won this big competition. And a part of the prize was a performance with the River City Brass Band. And at that time, it was a little bit tricky because I was doing pretty well. I was starting to win the competitions. I was doing well in studio, but I didn't see many pathways to making this as a career. So my original plan was to make this concert series with River City as my last performance and probably explore some other avenues of career paths. And when I arrived, we played a couple shows, and I was staying at Maestro's house, and I kind of, he asked me, what's the plan, what are you doing, and I kind of told him that that's probably going to be one of the last few shows that I'm doing, and he thought that was not a great idea. So he introduced me to a couple of people from Carnegie Mellon, and he helped me organize and start master's degree at the Carnegie Mellon, as well as gave me an opportunity to play in the band. And when I originally arrived, I had nothing. I had my euphonium in one bag. So I Maestro kindly offered me an ability to stay in his house. He treated me like a family member, fed me, took care of me up until I got on my own 2 feet. So it's again a very unique experience, like I said, like a family member, which I would never expect anywhere else. So if it wasn't for Maestro and the band, at this point I would have never pursued music career. I had so many years of practice, and it's very hard to find an opportunity to make a career of it, and Pittsburgh and River City Brass made that possible. So I'm very grateful, and again, living the dream, could not be happier.
0: Algirdas Matonis, what a beautiful story. And Algirdas is one musician. Each player on stage has a special story, do they not, Maestro?
1: I believe they do, but when Algirdas came and played those first couple of solos, I thought, this is the person I need in the River City Brass Band. It would just be a game changer. And well, I mean, he's like a son to me in many ways, because we look at each other in the concerts and we have this special communication, don't we?
2: Yes.
1: When we're on stage, he knows what I want before even I do sometimes. And it's a special musical relationship and personal relationship that we have. So it was one of the best things I ever did in my entire life, was encourage this young man to come to Pittsburgh.
0: I'm glad that you came to Pittsburgh, Maestro James Carley, to take over River City Brass. How many years now?
1: Well, I'll be entering my 17th season.
0: Congratulations.
1: In October. And I think that makes me the longest serving music director. You know, not quite on a par with Manfred Honeck, but catching up, you could say. And it's been a great pleasure. And the evolution of the band is incredible. Just last Saturday, we performed a concert at the Kelly Strayhorn Theatre with the Emmy Award-winning rapper Frizzy, say F-R-Z-Y. And so it's completely new genre of music that we could never have imagined in 2010 when I arrived, when in those days we played a lot of marches, we played music of the 1940s and 50s, and we've evolved with the audience, and we've tried to develop the audience and find new audiences whilst being loyal to our subscriber base, which is a wonderful group of people that just love the band. So it's been a great evolution of the band, which is continuing, and I must say it's been a challenge, a wonderful challenge though, and we're still going forward, onwards and upwards.
0: I'm not surprised that it went well with Frizzy. We had him as a guest when he did his show with the Pittsburgh Symphony, and that was a great success. Very talented guy, and a nice guy too. Great fun. Yeah. More about the concert this weekend. What else should we say so that folks who are with us now do not miss this opportunity to hear Bach, Beethoven, and Brunch on Sunday morning at 10:30?
1: Well, don't miss this opportunity, because even if you look out and it's very cloudy, unless it's lightning, the concert's going to go on. And it wouldn't be the first time that we've played to a whole sea of umbrellas, people listening to the concert. The band will be covered, and so long as, I say, it's not lightning and it's dangerous for everybody, the concert will go on. There'll be beautiful music, and the band is it's never played so well as in the last season. I think every season I say that, every time we come out, it sounds better than last time. And so come along, it's a free concert, you'll have a great time, and there's some food that you can, the food trucks, and support the WQED and the River City Brass, two of your Pittsburgh institutions at once.
0: Look forward to seeing you there on Sunday morning. It's free. How can you go wrong? Really fantastic morning, and I don't think it'll rain. Heaven forbid. But as you say, one way or the other, we'll have a good time with your QED-FM umbrella and your blanket. You'll be able to be prevented from getting damp. This weekend, Sunday morning, 10:30, Mellon Park is right there near 5th and Shady Avenues, and there's a parking lot. You can park on the street on Sunday morning for free, and I know you'll love it, so don't miss it. If you're coming in from Johnstown or a far-flung area, Greensburg or the South Hills, we'd love to see you this coming Sunday. Now, quickly run down the other concerts. You mentioned a moment ago that you have Westminster coming up on July 3rd. That's at Westminster College in New Wilmington, Pennsylvania. Are you going to do anything for the 4th? What else is happening in the next few days?
1: The 4th, we're at the Rolling Rock Country Club, which is a closed event, but one of the first times we'll perform at that country club, and we're very much looking forward to that. July 10th, we're out at Summer Sounds at Greensburg, and that's a classic rock show with singers and some of your favorite tracks like Renegade, like Wayward Son, like Crazy Train, which you on our recent Instagram reel that you spotted in one guest, Jim. And then on July 25th, the RCB will be at Arts Landing for their Family Fest. And that's going to be in the morning there with a very much a family-orientated show where kids can actually try instruments. We're going to bring some plastic stuff and, of course, sanitizer for kids to have a go. There'll be demonstrations of the alpine horn, the didgeridoo, the euphonium, and all kinds of fun stuff and niche instruments like the euphonium.
0: Sounds like a marvelous summer for the River City Brass. Is it time for some Mozart? Are you ready to do it?
1: I think so. We have to just get in the studio next door and play some
0: I'll
1: Mozart.
0: Give you a minute to get in place and Perfect. Get yourself comfortable. What are we going to hear again?
1: We're going to hear the duets for French horns, but transcribed for euphonium and tuba.
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0: Here they are, live from the studio, James Gourlay, tuba, Algirdas Matonis Euphonium with Mozart.

0: Mozart from our River City Brass. It was James Gourlay playing the tuba and Algirdas Martonas playing the euphonium. Don't miss them. Sunday morning, the concert is at 10:30, Bach, Beethoven, and Brunch. It is free in the Mellon Park in Shadyside. And they've got a terrific program for you. Once more, very quickly, what is the program for Sunday morning, Maestro?
1: It's called Brasstacular Summer Sounds.
0: And the pieces you'll play, have you looked at your set list, Algirdas?
2: Yes, absolutely. We've got Stars and Stripes, marches, all kinds of good stuff. But don't want to give a full spoiler. If you'd like to hear the full program, you should show up on Sunday and hear us live, and I'm sure you will not regret and you'll enjoy the full performance.
0: It will be great fun. Last words, Maestro. Thank you so much for the live Mozart. It was spectacular, really. Both of you did a beautiful job with that. I mean, it is pretty early for brass players, is it not?
1: Well, we both get up pretty early to practice because practice makes perfect, as they say. Well, I don't think it does. I think it just makes you a bit better.
0: You were telling me a wonderful story. We have to digress for just a minute, that when you played with Philip Jones, you often recorded in the Kingsway Hall, which is in London,
1: yes.
0: Central London, and they made dozens of recordings there, and you can be heard on many of them. But Kingsway was important during the Second World War.

0: singing, and we had to stop and have a break because Decca bought new mattresses to put in the basement to restore the acoustic. It was a wonderful thing to see.
1: And nobody ever went down to take a nap during the break?
0: No, time's money when you're recording, so...
1: Entirely acoustical properties of the mattresses. That's a wonderful story. And you also played at Abbey Road on many occasions. I noticed on Friday it was Paul McCartney's birthday. I think he turned 84 on Friday. And he, of course, is famous for walking across Abbey Road. The famous session that you remember the most from your Abbey Road experiences?
0: Well, I played with the London Symphony Orchestra on an album called Hooked on Classics, which is one of those disco tracks where you play classical music. I also played Superman movie 2 and 3, was recorded at Abbey Road. I remember very well a jazz session that I did with the great Clark Terry playing flugelhorn, a real bunch of stuff. And also things like kids' TV show, there's something called Postman Pat and his cat, and Postman Pat's theme tune, his leitmotif, if you like, is played by the tuba, and I'm Postman Pat on that. So there's a bunch of stuff all through the 80s. I was probably in that studio a couple of times a week.
1: Famous, and you walked across the crosswalk there, James Gourlay.
0: Well, we call it a zebra crossing, but yes, I've walked across it.
1: The zebra
0: times.
1: Crossing.
0: Yeah.
1: Algirdas Matonis, thank you again for coming in. Is there anywhere I can get Lithuanian cuisine in Pittsburgh? Is there a restaurant serving anything Lithuanian anyplace?
2: Kind of. There's a couple of places, I believe, in Bloomfield, one of them... in Lawrenceville called Apteka. You'll find that'll be the closest type of food. Polish and Lithuanian cuisine kind of similar, except for we have this legendary dish called zeppelins. So it's literally a zeppelin-shaped meatball with like a potato kind of shell. It's delicious. If you ever get a chance to try it, make sure you do. But outside of that, Lawrenceville and Bloomfield, you have a best chance of finding like a more authentic cuisine to that region, Baltic region.
1: And at home, do you cook up a Lithuanian delicacy from time to time?
2: Yes, absolutely. My wife is a great cook. She makes zeppelins once in a while. It's a delicious dish. And we do cook a little bit, although potatoes are quite a bit different here. So it's a little bit tricky. They don't have as much starch in it, so... sometimes not all the dishes are as authentic as I'd like them to be, but usually we get to treat ourselves with a little bit of Lithuanian cuisine.
1: I'll look for all those things, and maybe someday in Lithuania, one never knows. Algirdas Matonis with us for the first time this morning. Now, if you come to the concert on Sunday, how can you meet Algirdas Matonis? If they come to the edge of the stage after the concert, can you say, I want to say hello to my Lithuanian counterpart there?
2: I'll be there. I'll be shaking hands. I'll be talking with people. All you need to do is come by the stage, whether before concert, during intermission, or after the concert. We're always there to talk to our audience, to our patrons, to everyone. So it's a very kind of community environment, again, very unique in that sense.
1: Wonderful. And Maestro, if I want your autograph in my program?
0: Yeah, you can come up and just ask me. Anybody can come up to the stage. And of course, Scottish cuisine is very easy to find. I mean, every corner has a McDonald's, doesn't it? I mean, that's Scottish food right there.
1: What about Bubble and Squeak or whatever they call it?
0: Well, that's an English thing. I mean, we don't want to talk about England right now because we're in the World Cup. And, of course, in our household, Jim, we have a big problem coming up because Scotland is playing Brazil, and listeners may know that my wife is Brazilian. So we've decided that as we have a TV in the top of the house and one in the basement, I'll be relegated to the basement to watch that match.
1: I'll look forward to finding out how it turns out. Is Lithuania in the World Cup?
2: No.
1: No?
2: I wish we try, though. A for an effort, but...
1: Well, it took America a while. We're finally doing a little bit better, so...
2: We're great at basketball. Beat the Dream Team in 1999.
1: Mm-hmm. Amazing.
2: The Olympics, yes.
0: Yeah.
1: Algirdas Matonis, I would love to spend more time talking to you and James Gourlay, but we must get the music playing again. It's a real thrill to have you here live in the studio this morning. We'll see you on Sunday morning for Bach, Beethoven, and Brunch.
0: Thank you, Jim, for having us. It's been a great pleasure.
2: Thank you very much.

Mozart. It was from Arabella Steinbacher, who was here with Marek Janowski way back when. And it was the Festival Strings of Lucerne with Daniel Dodds conducting. This was the Turkish Concerto by Mozart, number 5. 36 minutes. Oh, no, it's even further. We're now 47 minutes after the hour, and I was looking out the window at the rain here. We're going to have rain off and on for the entire day, but some hours it may not rain. It's only at 30%. But till 8 o'clock, there's a chance, and we have wonderful music as you're enjoying this beautiful day. We've got the brand new CD that we've added to our library from Nakamatsu. It is John, J-O-N, and his Brahms. But first, the Westmoreland Symphony Orchestra is inviting you to celebrate the 4th of July with the orchestra's free summer sparkler concert at St. Clair Park, downtown Greensburg. It's Sunday the 5th at 7 p.m. Bring a lawn chair or a blanket. Enjoy an evening of music celebrating America's 250th birthday, featuring patriotic favorites, including the Armed Forces Salute, along with Broadway classics, movie music, and Tchaikovsky's Spectacular 1812 Overture. The concert is free and open to the public. 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Information about the Spanos Group of Raymond James, 866-916-RETIRE, Raymond James and Associates Incorporated, member New York Stock Exchange, SIPC. Brahms Piano Pieces with John Nakamatsu, piano.

Piano pieces by Johannes Brahms, intermezzi both, adagio and grazioso. John Nakamatsu was the pianist. 6 minutes before 10 o'clock. Pirates beat the Rockies yesterday. Gonzalez and Reynolds had home runs in the Sunday game, and the Pirates are off today before starting a 6-game homestand. They'll have the Seattle Mariners and Cincinnati Reds from tomorrow through Sunday, and they'll start at 6:40 for those games. But today, they rest after yesterday's win. Spanos Group of Raymond James, bringing you the Pittsburgh Symphony Monday through Friday at 8:30 and Wednesday evenings at 7 o'clock. We were live on the air on Friday, and that was great fun. 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We'll help you sort that out. For more information about the Spanos Group of Raymond James Financial Advisors, 866-916-RETIRE, Raymond James and Associates Incorporated, member New York Stock Exchange, SIPC. Sir Thomas Beecham made this arrangement. Yehudi Menuhin liked it and recorded it. Handel at Bath with the Royal Philharmonic. Yehudi conducts here.

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0: When the Chicago Symphony played Don Juan for the first time in 1897, it was still necessary to point out that the 24-year-old composer was no relation to the, quote, dance Strauss family. In fact, the seeds for Richard Strauss's Don Juan were planted when he attended a performance of Paul Heyse's play, Don Juan's Enda. Strauss's Don Juan is not Heyse's, nor Mozart's, nor even Lenau's, despite words on the title page to the contrary, but a character entirely and unforgettably his own, defined in a few sharp musical gestures. Don Juan from Richard Strauss. Here's George Zell conducting the Cleveland Orchestra.

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0: June is Pride Month, and in honor of that, we're celebrating Proud to Be features in the 9 a.m. and 6 p.m. Central Time hours. 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Here's A Beautiful Rosemary, written by Fritz Kreisler. James Ennis is the violinist, Edward Laurel, piano.

0: Vienna Johann Strauss Orchestra, conducted by Willy Boskovsky. That was Eva Franz Lehar.
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4: A while ago, I was delighted and I have to say inspired when I discovered that musician Pamela Thorby is also a ceramic artist. A headline on her musician's bio is a BBC Radio 3 description of her as the queen of the recorder. Her love of clay began much more recently during her travels as a touring musician. Turns out that since 2018, clay, rather than music, has taken over as the material to connect her head, her heart, and her hands. Good morning, I'm Melissa Owsley. Later this hour, we'll revisit her recorder playing days with a concerto by Vivaldi. I hope you'll be along. Here is a banquet dance from a production of Shakespeare's The Tempest with music provided by Sir Arthur Sullivan.

0: I'm not sure how many Italians would recognize that melody, but that's the title that Russian composer Sergei Rachmaninoff gave that piece, that is to say Polka Italienne. It was played by Lisa de la Salle.
1: Hi, this is Bill McLaughlin inviting you to come explore the world of the English composer William Walton. Young Willie had a beautiful soprano voice as a boy, and that won him a scholarship to Oxford. Walton wrote concerti for Heifetz and Piatigorsky, film scores for Laurence Olivier and John Gielgud, and music for the royal family. So come explore the world of William Walton this week on Exploring Music. 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
0: If you visit Pamela Thorby's website, you'll discover that around 8 years ago, she had a major career change. In her words, she swapped out her musician's life for a new path in craftsmanship, making and firing her unique wheel-thrown ceramics at her studio in York, England. She also runs a pottery shop nearby. Her love of clay started when she collected ceramics on her travels as a touring musician. That's a part of her life that lasted for 25 years and includes this recording of a concerto in C major by Vivaldi, which she performs with the group Sonorie, led by violinist Monica Huggett.

0: That was Pamela Thorby, recorder soloist with the group Sonnery, led by Monica Huggett, in a concerto in C major by Vivaldi. Now, Pamela is a ceramic artist, and she runs a pottery studio. If you're in England this summer and not too far from York, I guess you can visit the gallery. It's called Nunnington Pottery and Arts. There's a beautiful website and lots of things to see in this wonderful courtyard setting. So check it out if you're out and about. She swapped from being a recorder player to being a ceramic artist a while back, and looks like she's doing pretty well.
1: Love and a Brunch returns this summer thanks to the City of Pittsburgh Office of Special Events. 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The concerts provide a relaxed atmosphere to enjoy a concert, according to program coordinator Melissa Culbertson.
2: 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They can buy if they want. 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
0: Here's the Norwegian, radio orchestra. Miguel Hart Bedoya conducts a rustic dance by Jose Carlos Campos.

0: It's called Rustic Dance. The music by Jose Carlos Campos was played by the Norwegian Radio Orchestra led by Miguel Hart Bedoya.
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0: Preludio de la Nostalgia by Leo Brouwer. That was guitarist Elena Papandreou, who is from Greece, born there in Athens in 1966. She now teaches at the University of Macedonia.
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0: Let's head to the ballet, actually the opera, with a chunk of ballet music from the opera Faust by Charles Gounod. Here's an old recording with Paul Perret and the Detroit Symphony Orchestra.

0: That was ballet music from the opera Faust by Charles Gounod with Paul Perret and the Detroit Symphony Orchestra. Del Clevenger was principal horn of the Chicago Symphony for 47 years. He also taught at Northwestern University, and one of his students said he would often say, "When I pick up the horn to play, I am 99.9% sure that I'm going to hit that note. And when I don't, quite frankly, I'm perplexed." Clevenger was 81 when he died in 2022. He'll play Mozart. That's in a minute.
1: 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Dr. Susan Rice led the choir in a program titled The Heavenward Path. 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
0: Here's Dale Clevenger and the Franz Liszt Chamber Orchestra in the Horn Concerto No. 4 by Mozart.

0: The Horn Concerto No. 4 by Mozart, that was Dale Clevenger and the Franz Liszt Chamber Orchestra conducted by Janos Rolla.
1: 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Principal Oboe Cynthia Toledo de Almeida plays The Flower Clock by Jean Francais. 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

0: The opening movement from a symphony in A minor by Alice Mary Smith. That was Howard Shelley and the London Mozart Players.
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3: 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I'm Steve Seal. 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

0: Shostakovich played movie music when he was young in his career, live in the cinema, and he also created ballet music throughout his career, and I think sometimes the two would overlap, at least the similar sounds. That was his Ballet Suite No. 2, and it was played by the Scottish National Orchestra. The conductor was Nima Yerby.
1: 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The concerts provide a relaxed atmosphere to enjoy a concert, according to program coordinator Melissa Culbertson.
2: Yeah, you really feel you're just right in the middle of your neighborhood enjoying this music. 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They come out for free. They can bring their own food. They can buy if they want. But it's great to see those folks come out and enjoy that programming that they may not otherwise have the opportunity to enjoy the same way or at all.
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0: This music is by the Swedish composer Bernhard Krusell, who was also a clarinetist, and all of that comes together in this set of variations on a Swedish air. The soloist is Martin Frost.

0: You heard Variations on a Swedish Air by Bernhard Krusel. That was Martin Frost, soloist with the Östgöta Symphonic Wind Ensemble. I'm Melissa Owsley. Thank you for listening today.
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0: When I spoke with that soloist, Avi Avital, a few years ago, he told me the violin concertos by Bach are actually mandolin-friendly because the instruments have the same four strings. Biggest difference is that mandolins are plucked or maybe strummed, but there's no bow to draw across the strings, allowing you to sustain the pitch, so that part of it is a bit more of a challenge. He played a violin concerto in G minor on the mandolin with the Potsdam Chamber Academy.
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0: From the chamber music by Robert Schumann, here's his piano trio number 2 in F major. Christian Tetzlaff plays the violin, his sister Tanya Tetzlaff plays cello, and rounding out the trio, pianist Leif Ove Otsnes.

0: The Piano Trio No. 2 in F Major by Robert Schumann. Leif Ove Andsnes played the piano. The violinist was Christian Tetzlaff and the cellist, Tanya Tetzlaff.
1: Coming to New York, Concerto Köln, one of the world's leaders in historically informed performance, playing the music of earlier eras in the style and with the instruments of the time. They're bringing Bach, Vivaldi, Telemann, the mysterious Mrs. Philharmonica, and more, and will bring their concert to you. Hear Concerto Köln from Carnegie Hall live, supported by Viking, exploring the world in comfort.
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3: Hi, this is Bill McLaughlin inviting you to come explore the world of the English composer William Walton. Young Willie had a beautiful soprano voice as a boy, and that won him a scholarship to Oxford. 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
0: Here is the finale from the Symphony No. 1 by Alexander Borodin. It's performed by the Malmö Symphony Orchestra.

0: Finale from the Symphony No. 1 by Alexander Borodin. You heard the Malmö Symphony Orchestra. I'm Melissa Owsley. 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
0: I've been lucky enough to interview a lot of conductors, and one thing that I hear over and over again is that when they're looking for a sound from the orchestra or maybe a certain player, and it's not coming out the way they had in mind, they step back and they ask, what can I do differently? Or even, what am I doing wrong? Well, 50 plus years ago, when George Sell was music director of the Cleveland Orchestra, and he didn't like the sounds that were coming from the orchestra, I doubt very much it became a moment of self-reflection. He was a taskmaster. He demanded complete control, and for what it's worth, his recordings with the Cleveland Orchestra are legendary. Here's one that has them playing Mozart's Symphony No. 41, The Jupiter.

0: That was George Sell and the Cleveland Orchestra in Mozart's Symphony No. 41, The Jupiter.
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0: Here's an overture Walter Lee wrote for the Silver Jubilee celebrations of King George V. After about 8 minutes, he quotes a tune from the early 15th century, which is part of the reason why this Jubilee overture was later renamed Agincourt.

0: The Agincourt Overture by Walter Lee. That was the BBC National Orchestra of Wales, conducted by Rumen Gamba. I'm Melissa Owsley. 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
2: 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Good Monday afternoon. Sure is a wet one out there, and we'll continue to have some showers, maybe even a thunderstorm early tonight, a low of 59. Some clouds on Tuesday, we'll have a high of 78, and nice on Wednesday, sunny with a high of 81. On QED, 89.3.
3: Heinrich Ibsen wrote the play. Edvard Grieg wrote the music to go with it. And then, being practical, he pulled the best pieces out and arranged them into suites for the concert hall. Grieg had been soaking in Norwegian folk idioms his whole life, and it shows here. The melodies feel like they've always existed, like someone found them rather than wrote them. The suite number two has the brooding Ingrid's Lament, the famous Arabian dance, the eerie Peer Gynt's Homecoming, and it's all coming your way in about 25 minutes.

0: That trumpet you heard? It was supposed to be an oboe. That's how it started out, the Oboe Concerto No. 1 by George Frideric Handel. Alison Balsam playing trumpet, and Trevor Pinnock was the conductor. The two of those teamed up for that arrangement with the English Concert.
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3: 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Ariel Horvitz, who's a phenomenal violinist, will be leading the Mendelssohn Octet. 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
0: Hi, I'm Scott Blankenship. Glad you're here. Here's some music that's great for this time of year, meaning wedding season. It's Norwegian folk tunes and folk dances composed by Agatha Grundahl. And this movement is the Brurelat, a celebratory tune traditionally played on the Hardanger fiddle to escort the bride and the groom to the church or the wedding feast. And next you'll hear it played by pianist Sarah Amy Smiseth.

0: Herbert Blumstedt conducting the San Francisco Symphony. That was the Peer Gynt Suite No. 2 by Edvard Grieg.
1: Bach, Beethoven, and Brunch is returning this summer thanks to the City of Pittsburgh Office of Special Events. 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
2: On June 21st, we have East Wind Symphonic Band starting things off. On the 28th, we have River City Brass. They'll be coming in with a wonderful patriotic review to lead us into the 4th of July week. On July 12th, we'll be welcoming back some youth with the Three Rivers Young People's Orchestra. We're excited to have some more youngsters back this year on our stage. And on July 19th, everyone's favorite, the Pittsburgh Symphony, will be back. And to close out our season, Academy Concerts.
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0: Don't you love it when you get out your seasonal clothes and you find some money that you left in one of the pockets from last season? It's a nice little surprise, isn't it? Gustav Holst wrote his second suite in 1911 and then he forgot about it. He didn't find it in a coat or anything, but he did find it in 1921 when he needed it for a piece for military band he was commissioned for.

0: Prelude and Fugue, St. Anne, written by Johann Sebastian Bach, with Seiji Ozawa conducting the Boston Symphony Orchestra.
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3: 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Ariel Horvitz, who's a phenomenal violinist, will be leading the Mendelssohn Octet. 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
0: Florence Price's String Quartet No. 2 has four movements, and the third one is different from everything around it. It's a Juba dance, a dance with its roots in slavery. When enslaved people were often forbidden from owning drums, they found rhythm in their own bodies instead, just like a hand on a knee. And Price takes that dance floor energy and writes it straight into this string quartet, one of the most buttoned-up forms in classical music, I think you'll agree. It's loose where the rest of the piece is taut and swings where the rest of it broods. Here's a performance of that third movement with the Avalon String Quartet.

0: Dawn and Siegfried's Rhine Journey from Götterdämmerung by Richard Wagner. That was Daniel Barenboim conducting the Paris Orchestra.
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0: Hi, I'm Scott Blankenship. You know, Germaine Taillefer lived to be 91 years old? It's true, she outlasted two husbands, several music critics, and pretty much everyone who ever insisted on referring to her as a promising composer when she was in her 60s. Here's Sicilienne, performed by violinist Sarah Chanel, and Jean-Pierre Ferré is the pianist.

0: Presto, that's by Jean Sibelius, Nema Järvi, conducting the Gothenburg Symphony Orchestra. I'm Scott Blankenship. Thanks for your company.
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3: Good Monday afternoon. Sure is a wet one out there, and we'll continue to have some showers, maybe even a thunderstorm early tonight, a low of 59. Some clouds on Tuesday, we'll have a high of 78, and nice on Wednesday, sunny with a high of 81. On QED, 89.3.

0: Lila Brohr Söderlund's Concertino for Oboe and Strings. Alf Nielsen playing the oboe with the Stockholm Sinfonietta and Esa-Pekka Salonen conducting.
1: Bach, Beethoven, and Brunch is returning this summer thanks to the City of Pittsburgh Office of Special Events. 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
2: 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Free parking, there is a parking lot off of Shady Avenue. 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
0: From Edgar by Giacomo Puccini, this is the Act 4 Prelude. Ricardo Chailly conducts Philharmonic of La Scala.

0: The Guitar Quintet No. 6 by Luigi Boccherini with the Tokyo String Quartet and guitarist Kazuhito Yamashita.
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0: 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Here's the fourth movement from the Symphony No. 5 by Franz Schubert with Franz Bruggen conducting the Orchestra of the 18th Century.

0: The fourth movement from the Symphony No. 5 by Franz Schubert, with Franz Bruggen conducting the orchestra of the 18th century.
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0: The trumpet is built for announcements. Joseph Haydn used one to make a different kind of statement. He'd come home from Vienna after years of triumph in London, ready to slow down, maybe write some sacred music, and here's a crazy idea, maybe rest. And then someone handed him a trumpet with keys on it, an instrument that could suddenly play notes it never could before, and Haydn would have to wait to rest. His trumpet concerto is 30 minutes away.

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1: Michael Bauer is the director of music at St. Agnes Cathedral in Rockville Center, New York. On July 16, 2023, he came to Pittsburgh to play at St. Paul Cathedral. 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
0: Hi, I'm Scott Blankenship. Anton Weidinger had the right idea. Drill holes in the trumpet, cover them with your fingers like a flute, unlock notes the instrument had never been able to play. He just couldn't make it sound good. The keyed trumpet worked in theory and wheezed in practice, but eventually everyone went back to the natural trumpet and just waited for someone to figure out valves instead. And by then, 40 years had passed, and the concerto that Joseph Haydn had wrote to celebrate Weidinger's invention had spent four decades just sitting in a drawer, waiting for an instrument good enough to play it properly.

0: The second movement from the String Quartet No. 1 by Nancy Dalberg with the Nordic String Quartet. Johann Sebastian Bach's work will finish up the hour. Part of his Brandenburg Concerto No. 6 is just around the corner. Stay close.
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0: Every once in a while when I'm surfing around on LinkedIn, I see stories posted about folks applying for a job but then hearing nothing back. Not even a no thank you, nothing. They say it's as if the company that posted the job didn't even look at their resume. Now, if LinkedIn was around in the Baroque era, Johann Sebastian Bach probably would have felt the exact same way, because he sent 6 concertos to the Margrave of Brandenburg as a makeshift job application. And the Margrave said, thanks, and then did nothing with them.

0: That's how Johann Sebastian Bach's Brandenburg Concerto No. 6 starts. The first movement to finish the hour with Jean Lehmann conducting the ensemble Tafelmusik. Thanks so much for your company this afternoon. I'm Scott Blankenship.
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2: 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Program coordinator Melissa Culbertson explains why the city hosts concerts like Bach, Beethoven, and Brunch.
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